0: I'm Willow Bridges, and you're listening to a CJIQ Music Note. With an astounding 104 award nominations and 42 award wins, the Arctic Monkeys have solidified their standings in the indie rock and post-punk scenes. The band formed in 2002 in Sheffield, England, with members Alex Turner, Matt Helders, Nick O'Malley, and Andy Nichols. Two of the boys, Alex Turner and Matt Helders, were actually neighbors and close friends who met Andy all the way back in secondary school. But unfortunately for the band, Nichols would be stepping away shortly after the release of their first album in 2004. Nichols ended up being replaced by another long-term friend, Jamie Cook. Fortunately, in 2005, the band ended up signing to Domino Records, an independently owned label based in London, England. The band has gone on to release a multitude of hit albums like AM, which includes songs like Why'd You Only Call Me When You're High and I Wanna Be Yours. The most recent Arctic Monkeys released was October 2022 with album The Car, which was released during their tour of the same name, The Car Tour, which ended October 2023. Hopefully, we will continue to see more from the boys in the next few years, and that they take a much-needed rest after their tour. And this has been a CJIQ Music Note.
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2: 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I'm Cody Stroder. 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But what if we combine them? 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That's events.waterloo.ca. 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

0: I'm Michael Morwood, and this is a CJIQ Music Note. Gorillaz, the world's biggest virtual band that have been blurring the lines of fiction and reality since 2000, collaborating with some of the biggest artists around the globe, like Elton John, MF Doom,
1: slow it down some, no split clown bump,
0: Tame Impala, De La Soul.
2: Are you kidding?
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0: But who's really behind the iconic cartoon facade of the Gorillaz? Where did they come from? And how did they become the musical juggernaut that they are today?
4: Elevator going up.
0: First off, let's address the elephant in the room. Who are the Gorillaz? Well, in their music videos, album art, and merchandise, the Gorillaz are made up of four distinct cartoon characters. 2D, the tall and lanky Britpop frontman, Murdoch Nichols, the band's green-skinned maniacal founding member and bass player, Noodle, their kid guitar player, and Russell, their drummer, who also happens to be possessed by the spirit of rapper Del the Funky Homo Sapien. But in reality, these weird and wonderful characters are just the public-facing Gorillaz, and the band is actually the brainchild of two people. With all the music being done by the Blur frontman, Damon Albarn, and all the iconic visuals being done by the Tank Girl artist, Jamie Hewlett. The pair came up with the idea while they were watching MTV one day, with Damon saying in an interview with Wired back in 2008, "If you watch MTV for too long, it's a bit like hell." This was the beginning of the boy band sort of explosion, and it just felt so manufactured. And we were like, well, let's make a manufactured band, but make it kind of interesting. And thus, Gorillaz were born. With massive hits under their belt like Clint Eastwood, Feel Good Inc., and Stylo, the Gorillaz can still fill arenas to this day, while still managing to experiment with new sounds on every album. This has been a Music Note on CJIQ.
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2: 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July 23rd, Matthew Good plays in Niagara-on-the-Lake at Jackson Triggs Winery. That's part of their summer concert series. The Call Home Festival coming up in Brantford, July 24th and 25th. Bush, Matthew Good, Econoline Crush, and The Offspring all playing that weekend. Also that same weekend, Tame Impala play Scotiabank Arena on July 25th and 26th. Big Wreck play in Listowel August 2nd as part of the Hayloft Music Festival. Sublime play the Great Canadian Casino in Toronto on August 20th. Mother Mother with Boy Golden play Sobeys Stadium in Toronto on September 11th. And just announced, Of Monsters and Men play RBC Amphitheatre in Toronto on September 17th. That's your CJIQ Concert Connection full list at CJIQFM.com.
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0: This is a CJIQ music note. I'm Lily Bunny. You know them, you've heard them, you may even love them. Linkin Park is one of the best-selling bands of the 21st century and a complete icon of alt rock. Whether it's Hybrid Theory being their first studio album and one of the best-selling albums in the US, or even their inspiration to other bands like 1OK Rock or Bring Me the Horizon, Linkin Park is everywhere. You've heard them, I'm sure. You cannot escape them, especially if you often listen to alt rock, heavy metal, or even a bit of hip hop. Their music even became so iconic that one of their songs, What I've Done, is heavily associated with the ending of the 2007 Transformers movie, which absolutely exploded into pop culture. Their music has infected every inch of pop culture for so many years, there's no way you haven't heard any of their songs. Whether it's Shadow of the Day, In the End, or Numb, I guarantee everyone who has listened to any alt rock has at least one song from Linkin Park that they consider their favorite. 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
2: 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I'm Cody Stroder. 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But what if we combine them? 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That's events.waterloo.ca. 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

0: This is a CJIQ Music Note. I'm Sadie Lola. Flannel Angst Distortion. The 90s were a pivotal point in music, switching from glossy 80s hair metal into gritty Seattle grunge. Who do we have to thank for this music 180?
1: Look, Mom, your favorite, Nirvana.
0: 1987, Aberdeen, Washington. Kurt Cobain, Chris Novoselic, and later Dave Grohl founded Nirvana, blending the sounds of 70s doom metal and the punk metal from 80s and 90s to give their band their legendary sound. The band released their first album, Bleach, in 1989. Although still grunge, this album showcased more of an experimental sound.
2: That's the kind of band we used to be. We used to be more like Gang of Four, new wave influence, like more experimental with more noise and different effects boxes and stuff.
0: 2 years later, the band would skyrocket into mainstream success with the surprise explosion of Smells Like Teen Spirit. In 1993, Nirvana released their third and final studio album, In Utero, with songs such as All Apologies and Heart-Shaped Box topping the charts. The band would come to an end in April of 1994, following the untimely passing of lead singer and guitarist Kurt Cobain. To this day, Nirvana's raw sound, honest lyrics, and iconic look still remains untouched, giving a voice to the unheard for generations to come. This has been Music Notes on CJIQ.
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0: doesn't quite like him, but was it all sunshine and rainbows for the gang?
1: I don't know if you know this, but I was a philosophy student at Harvard Graduate School for about 15 years before I joined the band.
0: The Fiery Four, Anthony Kiedis, Flea, Hillel Slovak, and Jack Irons founded the band back in 1982 and hit the scene playing live shows in small Hollywood clubs. A couple of years after those humble beginnings, they made their debut album called The Red Hot Chili Peppers. It did well, but the band wanted more. Their third album, The Uplift Mofo Party Plan, peaked at 148 on the Billboard 200, which was great, but came at a cost. They lost one of their best friends and core members, Hillel Slovak, to an overdose.
1: It was much less a loss to the band than it was just to our personal lives. I mean, he was our friend before he was our guitar player.
0: This shocked the band, but wanting to keep the fire going, they pressed on. They hit a period where they would gain and drop members like flies, but ultimately settled with the peeps that we know and love today. Anthony on vocals, Flea on bass, John Frusciante on guitar, and Chad Smith on drums. The boys signed with Warner Bros., getting Rick Rubin as their producer, and 9 years later dropped the bombshell that took the world by storm, Californication, which has 10 of their 50 best songs ever. The band went on to make more bangers and even came back in 2022 for one last hurrah. 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

0: This is a CGIQ music note. I'm Caleb Cavalier. Did you have a high school friend that you wanted to start a band with? Well, that's what Dan Arbrush and Patrick Carney did. After dropping out from college, Dan's dad told him that he needed to do something. So he started doing gigs at bars, and he got Patrick to record a demo with his band, but eventually ended up forming a two-man band with Patrick because nobody showed up, and they made an album in Patrick's parents' basement. It was a long road to fame for the Black Keys, as their sixth album, Brothers, was the first to get major airplay, with the song Howlin' For You being the most popular on the album and becoming a household name. In 2024, the Black Keys canceled the North American tour due to scheduling problems caused by their management, such as venues being booked by other acts, and they were told to cancel the tour. After firing their management team, the band released their 13th studio album, No Rain, No Flowers, on August 8, 2025, with the duo having two albums in the last 10 months. I can't wait to see what they do next. This has been Music Notes on CJIQ.
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Who actually cares, though? 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
1: Now this update from the Canadian Press. Toronto Mayor Olivia Chow thanked Torontonians today at a news conference regarding the deadly weekend shooting at a salsa festival for the way they look out for each other. Toronto's police chief, meantime, says Saturday's shooting is believed to have been a targeted event that killed a 25-year-old man and a 20-year-old man and sent four others to hospital. A wildfire burning east of Osoyoos, BC, has triggered an evacuation alert. Dozens of homes and properties are under threat by the fire on Anarchist Mountain. The U.S. has started carrying out new strikes against Iran hours after President Donald Trump said Washington would be reinstating a blockade on Iran in the Strait of Hormuz. And members of the Pessimit Innu community are celebrating their refusal Sunday of an agreement proposed to them by Hydro-Quebec and the provincial government. From the Canadian Press, I'm Lisa Laporte.
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1: What's up? 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
1: Now, this update from the Canadian Press. Toronto Police Chief Myron Demkew says the shooting at the Salsa on St. Clair Street Festival understandably has shaken the sense of safety and security that Torontonians expect and deserve. He also says police believe the shooting, which killed two people and sent four others to hospital, was a targeted one. Iran has responded to U.S. airstrikes that were launched early Tuesday morning. Bahrain and two tankers associated with the United Arab Emirates that were traveling through the Strait of Hormuz were attacked. One mariner was killed, eight others were injured. Statistics Canada says preliminary figures show Canadians' tally of return trips from the U.S. were up 3.2% in June to 1.7 million from a year earlier. But the agency says June's increase was still nearly 29% down from June of 2024. From the Canadian Press, I'm Lisa Laporte.
0: We've got the tunes that'll make you forget that snooze button ever existed.
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2: Now this update from the Canadian Press. Toronto's police chief says legislators, parents, schools, and all other community partners have an essential role to play in preventing gun violence in the city following a deadly weekend shooting at a local festival. Chief Myron Demkew says police believe the shooting, which killed two people and sent four others to hospital, was a targeted incident. Demkew is calling for tougher penalties for such brazen public attacks. Iran has responded to U.S. airstrikes that were launched against it early Tuesday morning. Bahrain and two tankers associated with the United Arab Emirates that were traveling through the Strait of Hormuz were attacked by Iran. Several hundred demonstrators gathered in Biddeford, Maine, Monday night after a motorist was fatally shot by a federal immigration officer earlier in the day. From the Canadian Press, I'm Lisa Laporte.
0: We've got the tunes that'll make you forget that snooze button ever existed.
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1: What's up? 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
1: Now this update from the Canadian Press. Toronto Mayor Olivia Chow thanked Torontonians today at a news conference regarding the deadly weekend shooting at a salsa festival for the way they look out for each other. Toronto's police chief, meantime, says Saturday's shooting is believed to have been a targeted event that killed a 25-year-old man and a 20-year-old man and sent four others to hospital. A wildfire burning east of Osoyoos, BC, has triggered an evacuation alert. Dozens of homes and properties are under threat by the fire.

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1: What's up? Alien here. 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And... Whoa, I'm loving people's reactions to the news that Lotto Max now has more chances to win, with 10 new prizes of $100,000 on the next draw. 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
2: Now this update from the Canadian Press. Environment Canada has heat warnings up for most of Ontario this morning, with heat and humidity combining to feel like 40 degrees in the north and possibly 45 in most of southern Ontario. And now forest fires are threatening some communities in Ontario's northwest. Police in southwestern Colorado say a man from British Columbia has died after the helicopter he was piloting crashed while battling a wildfire. The sheriff's office says the body of 56-year-old Nicholas Dale from Souk on Vancouver Island was pulled from his helicopter that went down in the Silver Jack Reservoir southwest of Aspen while helping fight the Gold Mountain Fire. And a Quebec-based shipping firm says it has repeatedly had to postpone plans for two of its ships to exit the Strait of Hormuz after nearly 5 months trapped by war in the Persian Gulf. From the Canadian Press, I'm Karen Rebo.
0: We're not here to be ordinary. We're here to redefine your morning routine. 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
1: Now this update from the Canadian Press. Scores of people turned out to a candlelight vigil in Toronto Monday night for the victims of a deadly weekend shooting at a neighborhood festival. Earlier Monday, police identified 25-year-old Shaquan Kwashi and 20-year-old Cesar Vernaza as the two men killed at the Salsa on St. Clair street party. Four others were injured in the shooting, which police say was targeted. A helicopter pilot from BC has died while fighting a wildfire in southwestern Colorado. The Gunnison County Sheriff's Office says Nicholas Dale of Sooke, BC, was killed when a helicopter he was piloting crashed into the Silverjack Reservoir. And authorities in Thailand say most of the people killed in a huge fire in Bangkok Sunday were found trapped in windowless bathrooms at the music bar where it happened. From the Canadian Press, I'm Lisa Laporte.
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1: What's up? 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
2: Now this update from the Canadian Press. As Ontario opens the day bracing for the peak of its current heat wave, growing wildfires are forcing some evacuations in the province's northwest. Ontario Provincial Police say evacuation orders are in place for Armstrong and Cushing Lake, as well as the Collins, Whitesand, and Lac des Mélacs First Nation. A helicopter pilot from Vancouver Island was killed Sunday while helping fight a wildfire in southwestern Colorado. The Gunnison County Sheriff's Office says the body of 56-year-old Nicholas Dale of Sook, B.C. was recovered by divers at the remote Silver Jack Reservoir near Aspen. Chief Shirley Ducharme of Opipon Napiwin Cree Nation is blaming the death of a community member on a lack of timely help and calling on the province for better wildfire response. 71 members remain in the community after hundreds of priority residents left because of a wildfire. And the U.S. and Iran launched more attacks early today, hours after President Donald Trump vowed to reinstate an American blockade of Iranian ports and charge ships for safe passage through the Strait of Hormuz. From the Canadian Press, I'm Dom Mitchell.
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1: What's up? 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
1: Now this update from the Canadian Press. Ontario Provincial Police have alerted residents in several regions across northwestern Ontario to evacuate or remain on standby amid growing forest fires. OPP says those in Inyas, Crystal Lake, and the Highway 633 area should prepare for possible evacuations. Toronto's police chief says the amount of video and witness statements to go through is exceptional following this past weekend's festival shooting. During an update yesterday about the incident at Salsa on St. Clair, Myron Demkew also called for tougher consequences when attacks unfold amid large gatherings. The vice president of a Canadian shipping firm with a pair of vessels anxious to leave the Persian Gulf says U.S. Navy officials in Bahrain have provided a route to avoid mines. In a phone interview, Pascal LaRose of Quebec-based Degagnier says the exit of the ships hinges on American military authorities and they are listening to their recommendations. And Ukraine's Air Force says its defenses downed 5 Russian ballistic missiles in a raft of overnight attacks, though other missiles and drones got through and hit the capital of Kyiv. From the Canadian Press, I'm Dom Mitchell.
0: Breaking the mold, one song at a time.
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Happy Tuesday. 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Cyber Soprano here to hang out with you for yet another day because I just love doing it so dang much. You're such great company. Why wouldn't I love it? Coming up, we got Afterlife by Sam Roberts Band. 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

0: That was Yin Yang by USS. 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I'm Cyber Soprano. There's a million ways people can honor your accomplishments or your memory. A park bench with a name plaque, a building named after you, a song dedication. Vozinha, the goalkeeper from Cabo Verde that shocked the world in the team's World Cup debut, has been honored in a particularly peculiar way. Jesus Ortega, a Spanish marine biologist, discovered a tiny, bright red sea snail, as biologists often do, while doing research in Cuba for his scientific work, Historias de la Biodiversidad. Ortega's deep connection to the small island nation and to football prompted him to tribute the goalkeeper by naming the tiny mollusk after him. Officially, the sea snail is called, or scientific name, is Aldisa vozinhae. Quote, "We have chosen the name Vozinha in honor of Vozinha, who played a prominent role in his country's World Cup debut against the Reds, Spain," Ortega said in his paper. "The coloration of the species is intended as a tribute to that achievement." I feel like there's something romantic to it. It's kind of beautiful. I wish to be named after a bug or a marine animal. I think that that's a new life goal I've just unlocked.
1: What's up? Alien here. You know, from space. And... whoa, I'm loving people's reactions to the news that Lotto Max now has more chances to win, with up to 90 new prizes of $100,000. 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She also can't believe there's millions more to win every single draw. But it's real. Believe it.
2: Oh, alien!
1: Way ahead of you, buddy. Already bought my ticket.
3: 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Believe it. Lotto Max.
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That's Firefly by Colorado. 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Coming up, I feel like FIFA has self-inserted into every marketing thing I've ever seen. This is Good Time by the Darcys.

0: This is a CJIQ Music Note. I'm Daniel Castle. I'm tired of this myth that rock music is dead and gone. Rock isn't dead. Bands like Turnstile are just taking it to new places. Turnstile got their start in the DIY hardcore scene in Baltimore, Maryland, playing in small venues like the Charm City Art Space. Turnstile's no overnight success. Current members Brendan Yates, Daniel Fang, and Pat McCrory all played hardcore scenes across the globe as part of fellow Baltimore hardcore bands Angel Dust and Trapped Under Ice. Current guitarist Meg Mills played for bands like Chubby and the Gang and Big Cheese. And then there's Franz Leon, who had never picked up a bass before he had joined the band, but was willing to learn for his love of the band and the people in it.
1: Everybody wanted to do this just because we liked chilling together. I didn't play bass guitar. I didn't play a stringed instrument before this. I was, like, played the drums, like, sparingly. Mm-hmm. But, like, I don't know. It never felt like something we should go out and do, because we only wanted to do it with each other.
0: Turnstile are in the respect of the industry and started to grab the attention of music fans when their third studio album, Glow On, earned them 3 Grammy nominations. Turnstile also grabbed the attention of Blink 182 and got to open for them on their farewell tour. After the success from Glow On, they locked themselves in the studio and created the album that has shot them into the mainstream. Never Enough is a perfect mix of catchy, hard-hitting, hardcore chord progressions with melodic vocals and catchy guitar tones and synths that grabbed music fans' attention and helped Turnstile break into the mainstream, with Never Enough debuting at number 9 on the Billboard 200s and number 2 in the top rock and alternative charts. Turnstile has proven to hardcore bands across the world that you can top the charts without sacrificing who you are as a band. Rock music is alive and well. This was a CJIQ Music Note.
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0: That's Runaway Train by Soul Asylum on CJIQ. Cyber Soprano here. It's no secret that major sporting events like the World Cup, the Olympics, and the Super Bowl are fertile ground for companies to hop on all sorts of marketing trends and appear current. To an extent, we've actually done a lot of that on CJIQ here. We have our World Cup date, which is very much a part of that. Although I will say it's like 99% just me and Trev have a lot of genuine personal interest in the beautiful game. There are some brands that are trying to participate but end up falling flat, like it's a joke they just don't fully get, like they're just not totally in on it. Take Lyft, for example. I took a Lyft this week, and whenever you order a ride, it likes to send you all sorts of promo notifications and whatever, requests to refer a friend, whatever. But I got a notification that was like, if you need a ride to the game, we've got your back, soccer emoji. I just found it a little out of touch. I couldn't really understand, like, is the implication that I'm at the stadium or going to the stadium? Because we couldn't be farther from the current games that are being played at the moment. They're not even being played at Toronto anymore, so I don't know what the deal is there. And adding a soccer emoji to something doesn't make it more current or World Cup related. Like, it's a different message. I don't know. Another one that made me giggle was actually posted by the City of Cambridge on Instagram. They posted a bunch of graphics with captions referencing commonly broken bylaws, like parking over your driveway onto the sidewalk or not picking up your pet waste, with a stock photo of a ref holding up a red card. At this point, it isn't World Cup related at all, just kind of a soccer reference. I think it's good-natured and on topic, though, but also just super random.
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1: Now this update from the Canadian Press. A heat wave gripping Ontario is set to reach its peak this week, with forecasters predicting temperatures in the mid to high 30s and humidex readings near the mid 40s. Forecasters say much of northern Ontario, spanning areas from Kenora and Thunder Bay to Fort Hope and Timmins, could see highs of 36 Celsius. Authorities have ordered residents in parts of northern Ontario out as the area faces growing forest fires. In a social media post, Ontario Provincial Police listed evacuation orders for Armstrong and Cushing Lake, as well as Collins First Nation, White Sand First Nation, and Lac du Malac First Nation. The death toll from a Bangkok music bar on Sunday has risen to 30, while dozens remain in hospital. And First Nations chiefs are expected to debate major projects and changes to the Indian Act when they meet for their annual general meeting in Ottawa. They're expected to review 53 separate resolutions during the three-day gathering, including those on the federal government's major projects agenda. From the Canadian Press, I'm Don Mitchell.
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a 2016 classic by like ride by 21 Pilots? Yes, please, and thank you. All right, the hour has come that everyone waits all week for. It is Hot Take Tuesday, the People's Court. We judge your hot takes on here. You can send us your hot take or your opinion of one of the hot takes I'll say today at CJIQ883Fans on Instagram. We want to hear from you, okay? So come, give it to us. We can take it. You can take it. This is Hand Me Downs by Arkells.

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0: 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And Cyber Soprano here to welcome you back to Hot Take Tuesday, where the People's Court will decide if your unpopular opinion is cooking or if you're cooked. This next take comes from Lindsay and is as follows. Dirty sodas are terrible. Her reasoning. I just can't do soda with cream. It really puts me off. I don't like soda to begin with, honestly, but this is like a soda cocktail, and it's really strange. I like cream, I put it in my coffee, but my coworkers like to go to Crumble Cookies to get dirty sodas after shifts, and I just can't do it. All right, and for Cyber's verdict. I think this one's cooked. Like, not because of the opinion itself, but because of the reasoning, if I'm quite honest. Like, dirty sodas I could take or leave. Like, I think they're good. They're a lot of sugar. It's like excessive amount of sugar, and soda is already sugarful to the max. But also, like, cream in your coffee is not the same. It's just not the same. I like cream sodas. I don't know if she likes cream sodas. I feel like this could be an interesting comparison. Open your heart to cream soda, Lindsay, and maybe you could open your heart to dirty sodas. It's like a gateway drug in a way. But is Lindsay cooked or is she cooking? You let us know at CJIQ883Fans on Instagram.
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0: Avril Lavigne on 88.3 CJIQ. What? It really is a great day. And speaking of it being a great day, it's not just any day. Welcome back to Hot Take Tuesday, where the People's Court will decide if your unpopular opinion is cooking or if you're totally cooked. This next take comes from Sid and is as follows. Mayonnaise is the best condiment. Her reasoning. You can mix it with anything and it automatically becomes delicious. All right, Cyber's verdict here. I just don't think this is a strong enough case. I think it's lacking evidence, but just by nature of this, like, it's a true statement. She is cooking. Mayo is the best condiment. I love mayonnaise. I think that it's very versatile. I think that you can combine it with other condiments, and it could be an aioli of sorts or some kind of, like, mayo ketchup mixture. Sriracha mayo's great. Like, very versatile condiment. But I think here at Hot Take Tuesday, we need stronger hot takes than this, because who doesn't like mayo? You'd be out of your mind. Now, that would be the hotter take. Mayo is the worst condiment. That would be hot. And I'll tell you, I think that would be cooked as well. You let me know what you think at CJIQ883Fans on Instagram via DM. Is Sid cooking or totally cooked?
1: What's up? Alien here. 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But it's real. 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
7: 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July 23rd, Matthew Good plays in Niagara-on-the-Lake at Jackson Triggs Winery. 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Bush, Matthew Good, Econoline Crush, and The Offspring all playing that weekend. Also that same weekend, Tame Impala play Scotiabank Arena on July 25th and 26th. Big Rec play in Listowel, August 2nd as part of the Hayloft Music Festival. Sublime play the Great Canadian Casino in Toronto on August 20th. Mother Mother with Boy Golden play Sobeys Stadium in Toronto on September 11th. And just announced, Of Monsters and Men play RBC Amphitheatre in Toronto on September 17th. 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

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That was Can I Call You in the Morning by The Beaches. Thank you so much for joining us for Hot Take Tuesday. 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
2: Now this update from the Canadian Press. Chiefs are expected to hear presentations on the federal government's recently tabled First Nations Clean Water Act when they gather for their annual meeting. Indigenous Services Minister Mandy Gulmasti reintroduced legislation this summer seeking to ensure First Nations have reliable access to clean drinking water in their communities. Much of Northern Ontario will feel the heat today as several communities remain under severe weather warnings. The alerts span areas from Kenora and Thunder Bay to Fort Hope and Timmins. Hundreds of firefighters battled two blazes today in the Fontainebleau Forest south of Paris, France. Local authorities say nearly 2,000 hectares have been consumed in the blazes, forcing the evacuation of 1,000 people. And European troops and warplanes have joined a Paris Bastille Day parade in a show of unity and support for Ukraine. Ukrainian fighter pilots and troops took part in France's national celebrations today as a massive parade showcased the support for the country in its fight with Russia. From the Canadian Press, I'm Dom Mitchell.
1: It's not just a station, it's a sonic journey that will keep you moving, thinking, and feeling the beat. The Tri-Cities Alternative, 883 CJIQ.

That was Machine Gun Kelly, my ex's best friend on 88.3 CJIQ. Cyber Soprano here to say I am the biggest fan of little local businesses. And thank gosh, a couple from Kitchener was able to save this one particular third space that I think is really special. I'll tell you about it in a second. First, we got Kiss Burn by Bipirilla.

0: This is 88.3 CJIQ. You just heard Sam Roberts. Cyber Soprano here. Kitchener is hungry for third spaces, and one particular local couple has taken that truth into their own hands. Frederick Lanes, a bowling alley in Frederick Mall, had announced its closure after being shut down by its parent company, Lucky Strike. But partners Mason Tickle and Cassandra Allen were not willing to let their favorite pastime be brought down and decided to buy the bowling alley, keeping the legacy going. Listen in. CBC KW's John Delisong was at the bowling alley to strike a conversation with the new owners.
1: We'd spent a couple years here bowling, not as many years as a lot of people in the community. But for us, there was so much plans of our future being here. Like even us thinking about our kids coming here, there was just a lot of future plans sort of in terms of us just continuing to be a part of this community. We live so close here. It was one of the very few getting out of the house things that we did together. So
0: the couple emphasized the importance of the bowling establishment for creating community, and it is just so great to see a small local business being protected by its community. So shout out the couple. I wish you all the best of luck at Frederick Lanes.
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And look, I want to let you in on a little radio announcer secret, okay? But it can't be right now. You got to hold on. You got to wait out for it. Because all good secrets come

0: Blink-182 has been through a lot. Ever since forming in 1992, who became a staple of the late 90s, early 2000s punk takeover, the band has experienced several falling outs, lineup changes, hiatuses, and reunions which have kept the fans on their toes over the past two decades. Blink-182 has had five guys a part of the band, but never more than three of them at a time. And while there's been many changes over the years, the one thing that's been consistent is the fact that when the band is together, they know how to make some good music. At my show, watching, waiting, commiserating. The band released their first debut album on February 17, 1995, called Cheshire Cat, featuring 16 songs. At the time, they were only known as Blink. They were asked to change their name because another group already had the name Blink. The guys delayed it for so long until they were forced to change it, which they decided on Blink-182. You may think that the 182 means something important, but it doesn't. They just made it up according to the band, but that doesn't stop them from making up stories of what it means. Today, Blink-182 continues to release popular songs such as Edging and One More Time. Do I have to die? I'm Cody Stroder, and this has been a CJIQ Music Note.
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0: 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I'm Cyber Soprano. You know Trev and I, we're buddies. And we were having a chat yesterday about radio things, as we do. And I thought it would be fair to let you see a little bit behind the mic. Speaking on the radio is hard. In fact, speaking in front of people is hard. If you've ever had to do any kind of public speaking or reading a script in front of people, doing a reading from a book for a class or whatever, you know what I'm talking about. Tripping over words can make you feel embarrassed, no matter how used to it you are. Trev and I were discussing how some band names are just the absolute bane of every radio host's existence because they just get you all tongue twisted. I want you right now to casually and quickly say Rural Alberta Advantage right now. Go on, do it. I'll wait. Rural Alberta Advantage. Oh my gosh, it's a real tongue twister. And it's not a critique of the band. They're awesome. They rock. But the name was not built to be said by another person, at least not with my particular accent, you know? Sometimes the names just don't flow well in announcing contexts either. See, that's what I'm talking about. Like the band Bipirula. Sometimes you might hear me slip and bringing attention to it is not helping my case. But if we play a Bipirula song, it feels weird to go, this is Kissburn, bye-bye Pirula. Like, bye-bye? Where are you going, Cyber? Definitely a lot looking for pity here. But word of advice, if you're currently naming your band, I might suggest you factor in your decision being speakability, for my sake.
1: What's up? Alien here. You know, from space. And... Whoa, I'm loving people's reactions to the news that Lotto Max now has more chances to win, with up to 90 new prizes of $100,000. See? She also can't believe there's millions more to win every single draw. But it's real. Believe it.
2: Ah, alien!
1: Way ahead of you, buddy. Already bought my ticket.
3: More prizes, more chances. Believe it. Lotto Max.
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That's Nickelback, Never Again. You're listening to CJIQ, and there is nothing I love more than being given a quest, and I want to shout out one of our listeners for sending me down a rabbit hole quest in response to one of the things I mentioned yesterday. So thank you, Shane. I'll tell you a little bit about what Shane had me do, but first, Oh My My, Blue October.

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1: Now this update from the Canadian Press. Prime Minister Mark Carney has replaced New York envoy Tom Clark with a former oil and gas executive. Susanna Pierce is set to take on the role, which involves promoting economic and cultural interests in New York State and some regional outreach. Major projects and a coming meeting with Prime Minister Mark Carney and the premiers will be the focus of the Assembly of First Nations Annual General Assembly this week. Chief Shirley Ducharme of Manitoba's Opipon-Napiwin Cree Nation is calling for better wildfire response from the province, blaming the recent death of a community member on a lack of timely help. And the governor of Colorado has ordered state flags to fly at half-mast once a memorial service is scheduled for a BC man who died helping to fight a wildfire. In a social media post, Jared Polis referred to 56-year-old pilot Nicholas Dale, whose helicopter went down in a remote area southwest of Aspen. From the Canadian Press, I'm Don Mitchell.
0: Breaking the mold, one song at a time. What I tell you about my limitations. 88.3 CJIQ, the Tri-Cities Alternative.

That was Make It With You, Queens of the Stone Age. 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Yesterday, you heard me complain about air travel in general because Southwest has a million different complicated class tiers. Every airline thinks that carry-on is a luxury, and United is under legal fire for upcharging people for window seats with no windows. Now I have to tell you about a rabbit hole that I was sent down when one of the listeners on here, shout out Shane, heard what I was talking about. I'll tell you about it in a second. This is Rise in the Wake by The Truth.

Fool's Errand by Fleet Foxes. You're listening to 88.3 CJIQ. Cyber Soprano here. Can I just say, there's nothing I love more than being sent down a rabbit hole. Shout out to Shane on Instagram for DMing us this particular rabbit hole, and he's going to send it to you too. Yesterday, you might have heard me complain about air travel in general, how every airline company seems to think I'm a fool. Well, Dave Carroll and his band Son of Maxwell were traveling from Halifax to Omaha on a United flight in 2008 when Carroll witnessed airline baggage handlers tossing guitars and luggage carelessly on the tarmac. Upon arrival in Omaha, he discovered his $3,500 Taylor guitar was severely damaged. He ended up going through the bureaucratic customer service rigmarole we all know way too well, and in the end, did not even get so much as an apology. What did he do? Well, as all songwriters do, he wrote a absolute jam.

0: I love when musicians can take a kick at a company like this, and he very much echoes my current frustrations with airline travel in a song written nearly 20 years ago.
1: What's up? Alien here. You know, from space. And... Whoa, I'm loving people's reactions to the news that Lotto Max now has more chances to win, with 10 new prizes of $100,000 on the next draw. Woo! 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She also can't believe that the next jackpot is $10 million. But it's real. Believe it.
2: Ah, alien!
1: Way ahead of you, buddy. Already bought my ticket.
3: More prizes, more chances. Believe it. Lotto Max.
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And speaking of people being able to take the piss, you'd never believe that F1 drivers can behave like little children, but believe the unbelievable. This is Spin Our Wheels by Sloan.

0: 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You're listening to CJIQ. Nothing I love more when world-class competitors can have a laugh and have a little bit of fun. And F1 drivers did exactly that last week during the British Grand Prix when they took parade laps in race cars made of Lego. Several cars were beached in the gravel at the first corner, with Williams driver Carlos Sainz one of them, and hitching a ride with McLaren's world champion Lando Norris. Mohammed Ben Sulayem, president of the governing FIA, also joined the 22 drivers in the good-natured fun with Aston Martin's Fernando Alonso. Ferrari's Lewis Hamilton, who had suggested on Thursday he would miss the parade, took part, as did Red Bull's Max Verstappen, who had criticized the stunt earlier by saying it risked making drivers look like kids and clowns. A team of 20 designers, engineers, and Lego builders at a factory in Kladno in the Czech Republic took more than 6,400 hours to create the cars. I think that's proof enough, at least to me, that this isn't just child's play by any means. But still a great laugh and a lot of fun to watch.
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9: 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I'm Cody Stroder. 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That's events.waterloo.ca. 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

That was Rewind by Royal Foundry on CJIQ. Hey, listen up. I gotta head out, okay? But if you stick around, you might get the opportunity to get a pair of tickets to the Hayloft Music Festival. We're giving away these tickets all week, okay? You want these tickets. You want to go see Big Wreck and the other incredible bands on the lineup. So give my boy Trev some attention and he'll send out with lots of goodies. Take care, guys. I'll see you tomorrow. This is Train in Vain by The Clash.

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1: Now this update from the Canadian Press. U.S. President Donald Trump has reversed a plan to charge a 20% toll on cargo going through the Strait of Hormuz. In a social media post today, Trump said he is now seeking investment and trade deals with Middle Eastern countries instead. The National Chief of the Assembly of First Nations says an upcoming meeting with first ministers and chiefs across the country was hard to secure and must not be the only one of its kind. In her opening remarks at the AFN's annual General Assembly in Ottawa, Cindy Woodhouse-Nepenak told chiefs the Prime Minister's office confirmed the meeting will take place in October. Ontarians are feeling the worst of a heat wave today as forecasters predict temperatures to reach the mid to high 30s in many places. And Ontario Cabinet Minister Stan Cho, who is Minister of Tourism, Culture and Gaming, is promising to reimburse more than $16,000 in local hotel expenses connected with so-called special circumstances. From the Canadian Press, I'm Don Mitchell.
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You're listening to 88.3 CJIQ, the Tri-Cities Alternative. What's going on, everyone? It's Trev, and welcome back to the Tuesday afternoon show. It's going to be a good one. Cyber was talking about some stuff earlier, gave you a little peek behind the mic, I believe are the words that they used, and I feel inclined to do the same. So stick around, because in a couple of minutes, we're talking about some of the struggles that we have here as radio hosts for you on the Tri-Cities Alternative. So yeah, details on that coming up in just a couple of minutes. In the meantime, though, more great tracks headed your way here on your favorite radio station. The Drugs by Mother Mother, Closer by Tegan and Sarah coming up next. But first, here's Kinky by Baby.

0: The Drugs by Mother here on 88.3 CJIQ. What's going on? It's Trev, and I promised a little chat, kind of giving you some peek behind the mic, if you will. Cyber was talking about this earlier, and since they gave you a peek behind the curtain, I thought it'd only be fair to do the same. They said mic, though. I'm saying curtain, but it's okay. We're all talking about the same thing, right? We're talking about how difficult this job can be sometimes, specifically when it comes to pronunciation. That's like half the job, right? I know. Woe is me. My job's so difficult. But they mentioned some tricky band names in particular, like Rural Alberta Advantage or Bipirula, which is very true. Not stumbling through Rural Alberta Advantage or some of the longer band names that we say sometimes, like Death From Above 1979. It does take a little more focus than I would like to admit. But for me personally, the worst thing is when you look over at a song you're introducing next, and it's either a title or a band, but you just don't know how to pronounce it. Sometimes it's easy, like Mother, right? That one you're never messing up. But sometimes it's in a different language, or sometimes it's, yeah, you get my point. It can be difficult sometimes. You wouldn't know it, but every single time that I mispronounce not just a band name, but like anything in particular, I just scream. The second the mic is muted, I just scream. I'll tell myself I did a bad job, and really all I can do is kind of just wait until that whatever I messed up comes back around, and I'll have another chance to do it better the next time. Case in point, the last two times I've gotten to introduce Bittersweet Symphony by Verve, I've gotten it wrong. And I've messed up in some way, shape, or form, and it has been haunting me. So next time I get to do that song, just know, as soon as the mic gets muted, I'm screaming. And it's either going to be in victory because I didn't mess up this time, or it's going to be in defeat because it just became a three-peat of failures for me. So, yeah, that's what I'm going to be dealing with all summer.
1: What's up? Alien here. You know, from space. And whoa, I'm loving people's reactions to the news that Lotto Max now has more chances to win, with 10 new prizes of $100,000 on the next draw. Woo! 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She also can't believe that the next jackpot is $10 million. But it's real. Believe it.
2: Ah! Alien!
1: Way ahead of you, buddy. Already bought my ticket.
3: 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Believe it. Lotto Max.
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Dancing on Glass by Saint Lucia here on 88.3 CJIQ. What's going on? It's Trev. And stick around, because in a couple of minutes, we're talking about the World Cup. There's kind of a big game happening today in like less than half an hour now. So stick around, because we're going to give you a little preview as to what you can expect from the Spain versus France semifinal later today. So yeah, details on that coming up in just a few. Not before some more great tracks here from your favorite station, though. Good Day at the Races by Holorado. The Sky is the Neighborhood by the Foo Fighters coming up next. But first, it's Rubber Band Man by Mumford & Sons and Hozer.

0: Imagine Dragons is an extremely recognizable band that started back in 2008 in Las Vegas, Nevada. Although the band began in 2008, it wouldn't be until 2012 when they released their first single, It's Time. Which was successful and it helped them publish their first album, Night Visions. However, there's one song in particular that made Imagine Dragons become mainstream and explode in popularity. It really doesn't need any introduction. It's none other than Radioactive. Other songs that have exploded in popularity are Demons, Believer, Enemy, and Thunder. The name Imagine Dragons is actually an anagram. However, only the group members officially know the meaning behind it. For the past decade and a half, Imagine Dragons have brought amazing music to many ears that continues today with new singles and albums. I'm Cody Schroeder, and this has been a CJIQ Music Note.
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0: Good Day at the Races by Colorado here on 88.3 CJIQ. What's going on? It's Trev. And in case you didn't know, we are officially less than a week away from the World Cup coming to an end, with the final match of the tournament being played on Sunday afternoon. And over the next 2 days, we're going to find out who's playing in that final, with the first semifinal kicking off today in now less than 15 minutes between France and Spain. So let's talk about what you can expect to see from this match. This is like when an unstoppable force meets an immovable object. The best offense in the world versus the best defense in the world. The best player in the world versus the future best player in the world. It's probably going to be the match of the tournament, let's be honest. In my opinion, or at least it has the potential to be the match of the tournament, which is just what you get when the top four teams in the entire world are the only four teams left in the tournament. But as for what we'll actually see, I would expect possession to be about even, maybe leaning a little bit Spain's way, but with France having a majority of the very dangerous scoring chances. Spain, on the other hand, can and has held this France team at bay before, but it really just depends on the day. If Spain plays their best game today, they'll win in a close game. But anything less, I think, means France just completely runs away with it. And I still believe France has the potential to beat anybody in the tournament 5-0. So, like, don't be shocked if they score early and just continue to find the back of the net. But overall, Spain matches up against France better than any other country in the world. So we should really be in for a really good back and forth match. But if I had to choose the winner, I'm picking France. I know I picked Spain last week or over the weekend when I gave my predictions for who I thought was going to win the entire thing. But watching that game against Belgium did not give me any more confidence in Spain. And watching France utterly dominate a very strong Moroccan side, I've just accepted that they're going to win it. As for who the other finalists will be, we're going to find that out tomorrow when Argentina takes on England. So don't forget to tune in for that as well. Of course, we'll be doing a preview here on your favorite station. But that concludes our preview of the Spain versus France match, which is now only 13 minutes away from kicking off. So be sure to click that on if you haven't already. But in the meantime, let's get some more music going here on your favorite radio station, shall we? Different Kind of Love by Young the Giant is coming up next.
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The House That Heaven Built by Japandroids here on 88.3 CJIQ. What's going on? It's Trev, and let's get a little weather update going, shall we? It is a hot one out there today. So hot, in fact, the AC here in the studio just shut itself off and said, good luck, bro, before exploding into a cloud of black dust. Not really. But, you know, that's how it feels whenever I have to turn it off to talk to you. So if you're heading out today, make sure you bring lots of water, like at least double the amount you think you're going to need, and bring just all of the sunscreen you can find. It, to be honest, it probably still won't be enough. Currently in Kitchener-Waterloo, it's clear skies and 33 degrees, but feeling like 41 with the humidity. Good grief. That is just gross. Anyway, let's finish wrapping up the hour with another great song. I was going to say more great tracks, but we've only got one on the way. It's No Secrets by The Treble here on 88.3.

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1: Now this update from the Canadian Press. U.S. President Donald Trump says after productive conversations with Middle East leadership, he's backtracking on a reimbursement fee for ships passing through a blockade in the Strait of Hormuz. In a social media post, he characterized the potential trade and investment deals with various Gulf states as massive. Meanwhile, Quebec-based shipping firm Desgagnés says it has repeatedly had to postpone plans for two of its ships to exit the Strait of Hormuz after nearly 5 months trapped in the Persian Gulf. Water levels in western Manitoba's Assiniboine River are beginning to subside, but the city of Brandon says it still has a long way to go before the all-clear can be given. And Vancouver police have issued a warning to electric scooter riders after the death of a woman in an East End crash this month. In a statement, police say the woman was riding an e-scooter and not wearing a helmet when she collided with the side of a vehicle on July 3rd. From the Canadian Press, I'm Don Mitchell.
0: 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We've got you covered on the Tri-Cities Alternative, 88.3 CJIQ.

Spiderwebs by No Doubt here on 88.3 CJIQ. What's going on? It's Trev. Quick update for you. Spain has got a free kick on the edge of the box. So if you hear me yell in a sec, it's because they scored. But anyway, what's going on? We're kicking off another hour of the Tuesday afternoon show. So stick around because all hour, since it's probably the last time I'm going to get to talk about Erling Haaland, I've got a couple of funny Haaland stories to truly put a bow on his time in America. So stick around, because that's coming up in just a couple of minutes. In the meantime, more great tracks here from your favorite radio station. This is Our Time by Alert the Medic coming up next. But first, it's Good Dream by Mae Martin.

0: This is our time by Alert the Medic here on 88.3 CJIQ. What's going on? It's Trev. Quick update. If you're not watching this France-Spain game, you're going to want to turn it on. It's only 16 minutes in, but all 16 minutes have been incredible so far. But anyway, I promised a chat about everybody's favorite Viking. So let's talk about him, because I've got a story about him ghosting one of the biggest actors on the planet right now. None other than Spider-Man himself, Tom Holland, previously invited Erling Haaland out to a dinner, but Erling Haaland never replied to him. And I'm going to stop saying their first names just because I think it's going to be more fun and harder to keep up with. But on The Tonight Show with Jimmy Fallon just last night, Haaland was asked if that rumor was true, to which he said yes, calling it the type of humbling experience that actors need, which is hilarious. Basically, both of them were at an F1 race in Monaco, and Tom Holland saw him there and decided to shoot his shot and invite him to a dinner. But it's Erling's telling of the story that makes it even better and just straight up hilarious, because on a talk show back in Norway, when he was asked about the exchange, he just said he didn't know who Tom Holland was. He said that he saw he'd gotten a message from somebody asking him to a dinner, but because he doesn't watch very many movies, he didn't recognize the name, saying that he doesn't want to answer somebody that's unknown to him, which I just love this so much. I mean, Tom Holland said there's no hard feelings about the whole exchange, and I'm inclined to believe him, because even if there was some hard feelings from this exchange, right, I don't think Spider-Man would be enough to stop Holland. I mean, have you seen that man running at top speed? Spider-Man would get squished like a bug.
1: What's up? Alien here. You know, from space. And, whoa, I'm loving people's reactions to the news that Lotto Max now has more chances to win, with up to 90 new prizes of $100,000. 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She also can't believe there's millions more to win every single draw. But it's real. Believe it.
2: Alien!
1: Way ahead of you, buddy. Already bought my ticket.
3: 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Believe it. Lotto Max.
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Until the Sun Explodes by Sublime here on 88.3 CJIQ. What's going on? It's Trev. Quick update. Spain scored off a penalty kick and now leads France 1-0. I thought it was hilarious. The penalty was clear as day. He just straight up kicked Yamin Lamal and still, for some reason, decided to try to argue against it, which I just think is hilarious. But yeah, anyway, stick around. Because we know we got another chat about everybody's favorite Viking, Erling Haaland, coming up in just a couple of minutes. And you're not going to want to miss it, because this one is a little more recent. It's actually something that's happened in the last 24 hours. The other one, not that it wasn't recent, but this one's definitely more recent. So stick around, details coming up in a few. Not before some more great tracks, though. All Over Now by The Cranberries coming up next. First, Still in Love by Stills.

The Cranberries here on 88.3 CJIQ. What's going on? It's Trev. Quick update. Spain just about scored again. That was crazy. This game has been unreal so far, and I'm loving every second of it. So I'll say it again, maybe for the last time, maybe not. I haven't decided yet. If you're not watching it, you're missing out. So I would turn it on, frankly. But anyway, I promised another Haaland story, another story about everybody's favorite Viking. So let's just jump right into it. There's a picture of him going around today, getting off the airplane yesterday. And it's what his carry-on was that has people talking, because accompanying him off the plane onto the tarmac was none other than a taxidermy raccoon holding a liquor bottle. He actually has a video up on his YouTube channel from the night he bought it. It was the same night that they beat Ivory Coast in the round of 32. The game took place in Texas, and only a few hours after the match, which finished in a Norway win, Haaland brought a few of his teammates out to buy a real and authentic cowboy hat. And thanks to the shop owner confirming this online, we also know that he bought snakeskin boots and a t-shirt that says, "Y'all can kiss my Dallas." But the story doesn't end there, because currently up on Erling Haaland's Instagram, is a poll. He put a poll up for what the taxidermy raccoon's name should be. And the options are Cowboy, Ranger, Tex, or Row, which is currently in the lead and is spelled R-O-W, which stands for Raccoon on Wheels. I love how unserious this dude is. I can't. Not only is he an incredible role model for young people these days, but he also just has the most random interactions online that just are feeding the people what they need. I can't remember when I talked about this. It would have been a couple of weeks ago, probably, but leading up to the Brazil-Norway match, I remember now, there was like that AI video going around of Vinicius Jr. and Haaland AI'd over top of the Terry Crews singing scene from White Chicks. And not only did Haaland comment on the video, but he tagged Vinicius Jr., who also commented on it. But there's also tons of other

0: stories like that. For example, somebody on Snapchat asked him if he was a boy or a girl, and his response was perfect. He answered, "Well, my dad's a boy and my mom's a girl, so that makes me mixed." We need to protect this man at all costs because he is not a national treasure, but an international treasure.
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Heart Has to Work So Hard by Blonde Shell here on 88.3 CJIQ. What's going on? It's Trev, and we're wrapping up another hour of the Tuesday afternoon show. So stick around, because you know that means we got more great tracks headed your way. Also, we still got a pair of tickets to give away to the Hayloft Music Festival happening at the beginning of August. So stick around. I think we're going to give those away shortly after 5 o'clock. So be sure to tune back in around then if you have to walk away. But until then, more great music. Wildfire by C-Fret coming up next. First, it's Love Hurts by Incubus.

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2: Now this update from the Canadian Press. British Columbia is asking people to conserve water with a summer forecast for elevated drought. Meanwhile, the BC Wildfire Service warns dry conditions risk an increase in fire hazards as they continue battling blazes in the Fraser Canyon. U.S. President Donald Trump's backtracked on his plans to toll ships using the Strait of Hormuz, instead accepting investments from Gulf countries. Another wave of U.S. strikes is hitting Iran, which is retaliating against shipping and American allies. A man in BC has been handed concurrent lifetime jail sentences for two counts of second-degree murder. 15-year-old Alfred Wong died after being struck by a bullet fired in a shootout between gang rivals in Vancouver in 2018. Hamilton is on the verge of becoming the first city in Canada to pause new data centers. It would join a wave of U.S. cities, and today, New York enacted the first statewide moratorium on data centers larger than 50 megawatts. From the Canadian Press, I'm Jason White.
0: Buckle up as we hit the road. 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

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What's going on? It's Trev, and we're kicking off yet another hour of the Tuesday afternoon show. So stick around, because in a couple of minutes, we're talking about a new teaser trailer we got just the other day. Might have even been this morning, actually. Details for that coming up in just a couple of minutes. Not until you've heard some more great tracks from your favorite station, though. You know we're not going to leave you high and dry. Red Hands by Walk Off the Earth coming up next. First, Stupid Heart, Rare Americans.

0: Red Hands by Walk Off the Earth here on 88.3 CJIQ. What's going on? It's Trev. And we just got our first look at a new horror TV series premiering later this year. And I think it's going to be interesting. So let's talk about it a little bit, okay? Because when it comes to horror, few people or few, I guess, anything, right, is as iconic as the slasher that helped define the genre. None other than Jason Voorhees. Except for legal reasons, I don't think we're allowed to call him that. So instead, it's a series from the universe of Friday the 13th, and it's going to be called Crystal Lake. Not much is known about it from what I can find, but this is the first official teaser, so it's not a whole trailer. It definitely looks interesting at the very least, but it's not coming till Peacock until October 15th. So we still got a while to wait before that first trailer eventually comes out. But the reason I wanted to mention it is because I'm probably going to check it out. And when I do, it's going to be my first time watching anything related to Jason Voorhees, Friday the 13th, or anything from either of those now separate media franchises, as much of an annoying headache as that is. Which is exciting, right? It's exciting because I have no idea what to expect beyond the obvious, right, of, you know, people dying and it being set at a campsite. And I think, you know, maybe Jason drowns or something. I don't know if that's a spoiler. I have no idea. If you're a lover of the franchise or just a fan of horror in general, I would love to hear your thoughts on the Friday the 13th IP, though. Because like I mentioned, I have no real experience with it. I played a little bit of the Friday the 13th video game way back in the day. And now that Jason is in Dead by Daylight, obviously I'm a little more familiar with him from that. But when it comes to movies or TV shows, I know nothing. So feel free to shoot me a DM on our Instagram account, CJIQ883Fans, and tell me if you're either excited or nervous about the new TV series releasing on Peacock later this year.
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Written by Sam Roberts here on 88.3 CJIQ. What's going on? It's Trev. Quick update for you. Spain is now up 2-0, and for a brief moment there, they were up 3-0 thanks to Lamine Yamal, except he was just a fraction offside. So France now trailing 2-0. And last I checked, the last time they were trailing 2-0, maybe not the last time, but World Cup final, Argentina 2022. And you know how that ended. So I'm sure Mbappe has something to say before this game ends. But in other news, stick around because in a couple of minutes, we're talking about one of the other best young players in the entire world. Lamine Yamal, move over, because we're talking about Macklin Celebrini. Here's Go Away by Weezer.

0: Heathens by 21 Pilots here on 88.3 CJIQ. What's going on? It's Trev. Quick update for you. We're just hitting the second hydration break between Spain and France, and it is still 2-0 France. Sorry, 2-0 Spain. France is 2-0 down, and I'm kind of waiting on Mbappe to wake up and kind of bring the French attack to life, but that's going to have to happen in the last 20 minutes, which is about where we're at now. But I promised a chat about none other than Macklin Celebrini, because we've got some exciting gaming slash sports news to talk about. Earlier this morning, the NHL announced that future poster boy of the league, Macklin Celebrini, is going to be the cover athlete for the next EA Sports NHL hockey game. At just 20 years old, he becomes the youngest player to accomplish this feat, doing it at the same age, but in less days as Connor McDavid was in 2018 at just 20 years old. And after the year that Macklin Celebrini just had, finishing fourth in MVP voting and being named as the International Ice Hockey Federation's Male Player of the Year, he obviously deserves it so much, right? He was also the youngest player on the Canadian men's team at the Olympics, where he led the entire tournament in goals as a 19-year-old and captained his country at the IIHF World Championships, where he had 14 points in just 10 games. But perhaps the most fun fact of all when it comes to Macklin Celebrini that I'm personally never going to forget, and maybe hopefully you won't either, we're birthday buddies. Yeah, not down to the year. He's an 06 and I'm an 01, but we were both born on June 13th, which I just think is cool. I just think that's cool as heck. I can't remember the last time I was this excited about a cover athlete for an NHL game, but I mean, younger me would have been so hyped about this. You have no idea. I can't say for sure that I'm going to try the game when it comes out later this year, but only because it's probably not going to be releasing on PC, which has become a bit of a theme over the years and one that annoys me deeply. I usually don't get to play NHL games until they come to the Game Pass, which doesn't happen until like the spring or like when playoffs start, like NHL playoffs. So by that point, the season's been going on for 6 months. So I'm like 6 months late to the party. But yeah, I probably can't see myself buying a console just for this to play it on release, but maybe I'll get one to try GTA 6 though. And this can be like a little bonus game for me that I play while GTA is downloading, right? I think that's a good idea.
1: What's up? Alien here. You know, from space. And, I'm loving people's reactions to the news that Lotto Max now has more chances to win. With 10 new prizes of $100,000 on the next draw. Woo! See? She also can't believe that the next jackpot is $10 million. But it's real. Believe it.
2: Alien!
1: Way ahead of you, buddy. Already bought my ticket.
3: More prizes, more chances. Believe it. Lotto Max.
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Pink Elephant by Arcade Fire here on 88.3 CJIQ. What's going on? It's Trev, and we're wrapping up the 4 o'clock hour, which of course means it's time for another weather update courtesy of me and your friends here at 88.3. If it's garbage day for you today, I'd maybe wait until later to bring the bins down to the curb, because if you do it now, they might be melted puddles of plastic by tomorrow morning. Yes, it is still super stinking hot, and I haven't seen a single cloud in at least a few hours, so we're not even getting any partial shade on that front either, which just stinks. So remember to drink even more water than you think you need, because dehydration is just no laughing matter. Currently in Kitchener-Waterloo, it's clear skies and 34 degrees, but feeling like 41 with the humidity. At least it hasn't gotten any more humid, I guess. Anyway, stick around, because we know we're wrapping up another hour, which means we got more great music headed your way here on your favorite radio station. Black River by the Tea Party, Backbone by Monowales coming up next. But first, Last Night by the Strokes.

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2: Now this update from the Canadian Press. The federal government's creating a military drone research facility in Quebec. The $30 million program will see a group of 30 organizations research, design, produce, and test drones. Predictions of elevated drought across BC have the province asking residents to conserve water. The BC Wildfire Service says drought conditions could mean increased fire hazards. They're still battling out-of-control blazes in the Fraser Canyon. The U.S. is moving to slap more tariffs on fresh Canadian mushrooms. Mushrooms Canada says it would be a more than 8% levy on most fresh mushrooms. The U.S. hit Canada's mushroom sector with separate countervailing duties in May. And the pilot who famously landed a crippled passenger jet on New York's Hudson River in 2009 has announced he has Alzheimer's disease. Chesley Sullenberger says it's in an early stage and won't prevent him from looking forward. From the Canadian Press, I'm Jason White.
0: Buckle up as we hit the road, weaving through the latest and greatest in alternative rock. 88.3 CJIQ, the Tri-Cities only alternative.

This is the best by USS here on 88.3 CJIQ. What's going on? It's Trev, and we're kicking off the final hour of the Tuesday afternoon show. So stick around, because in a couple of minutes, it's that special time everyone's been waiting for. That's right. We're giving a pair of tickets away to the Hayloft Music Fest happening on August 2nd, and you're going to have a chance to win them. All you got to do is call in. So stick around, because details for that are coming up in just a couple of minutes. In the meantime, more great music here from your favorite radio station, Too Bad by Nickelback, coming up next. But first, Nothing Compares by Les Shirley.

0: Too Bad by Nickelback here on 88.3 CJIQ. What's going on? It's Trev, and I've got amazing news, everyone. It's that special time of the day I hope you've been waiting for, because I've got a pair of tickets here to give away for the second day of the Hayloft Music Festival. That's the rock day, which I guess makes sense because the first day is country and we don't really play that here. It's being headlined by Big Wreck, and I need you to call in for these, because as much as I wish I could just take them if they went on one, I'm actually working that weekend, so I couldn't go to the show even if I wanted to. But believe me, I want to. But that's great news for you, because all you need to do to win these tickets is call this number that I'm about to tell you. There are no repeat winners, though, so everybody is allowed to call in except for Brian, who was our winner yesterday. Okay, ready for the number? Here it is. 519-893-CJIQ, or 2547 if you prefer. That's 519-893-2547. And remember, if you don't win today, we're giving away a pair of tickets every day this week and next. So don't hesitate to try again tomorrow and the next day and maybe even the day after that.
1: What's up? Alien here. 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And whoa, I'm loving people's reactions to the news that Lotto Max now has more chances to win, with up to 90 new prizes of $100,000. 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But it's real. 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

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What's going on? It's Trev. Quick shout out to the winner of the Hayloft tickets. Congratulations to Andrew. I really hope you enjoy the show, and thank you to everybody that called in. Again, if you didn't win, don't hesitate to call again tomorrow because we're giving tickets away every single day. It's going to be a great summer here. Anyway, stick around because in a couple of minutes, we're talking about everybody's favorite thing to talk about. And by everybody, I mean not a lot of people, the Blue Jays. There's some Blue Jay news going on later that we need to. Well, we don't need to, but we're going to. Because I think it'll be fun. So stick around. Details for that coming up in a few. Not before some more great music here on your favorite station, though. Fix Me by Beck coming up next. But first, it's Acquiesce by Oasis.

0: Me by Beck here on 88.3 CJIQ. What's going on? It's Trev. And in case you hadn't heard, which I wouldn't blame you because the World Cup is wrapping up and has been dominating all of the headlines as it relates to sports, but the MLB All-Star Game is happening tonight at 8 p.m. And the only reason I'm telling you this is because a few of our Blue Jays cracked into the starting lineup. So let's just kind of go through them, shall we? First off, not in the starting lineup, but Blue Jays manager John Schneider was named as the manager for the American League All-Stars, which is great because now it means he can't put Jeff Hoffman in. But as for the actual players, there's three you need to know about. First, hot off the heels of his near no-hitter last week, Dylan Cease is the starting pitcher for the American League All-Stars, and the only athlete in the entire world that I love more than Erling Haaland right now is Ernie Clement, who also is going to be playing in the game. He had his spot guaranteed by leading all vote-getters in the fan vote after Otani announced that he wouldn't be participating this year. Vladimir Guerrero Jr. also made the same announcement, being the leading reason that the fan vote, I think, may get taken away from us, because despite leading the votes for first baseman, he has had an awful season so far by his standards. But yeah, he's not going to be playing. He's sitting out, which means the final Blue Jay participating is none other than Louis Varland, who he's going to be playing a relief pitching role for the game, much like he does for the Jays whenever Jeff Hoffman isn't available. So if you've got nothing going on later, don't forget to tune in and support the Bluebirds playing in the All-Star Game tonight at 8 p.m. Personally, I've got nothing going on besides a room to clean and a beverage to drink, so I might as well tune in, right?
1: What's up? Alien here. You know, from space. And whoa, I'm loving people's reactions to the news that Lotto Max now has more chances to win, with 10 new prizes of $100,000 on the next draw. Woo! See? She also can't believe that the next jackpot is $10 million. But it's real. Believe it.
2: Ah, alien!
1: Way ahead of you, buddy. Already bought my ticket.
3: 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Believe it. Lotto Max.
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Happy Cry by the Blue Stones here on 88.3 CJIQ. What's going on? I've been Trev, and thank you so much for allowing me to be a part of your Tuesday afternoon. I had a blast today. I never take it for granted, and I always look forward to coming back tomorrow. Same time, same place. I'll be here, and I hope you will be too. But until then, please enjoy some more great tracks here from your favorite radio station. Starbuster by Fontaines DC coming up next, but first, Icky Thump by the White Stripes.

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2: Now this update from the Canadian Press. British Columbia's Wildfire Service warns parched conditions and a risk of lightning mean a major wildfire could start in the next 24 to 48 hours. The service says high winds will add to the risk, especially in the southern two-thirds of BC. An environmental economist says oil sands emissions are on track to surpass the reductions from the Pathways Carbon Storage Project. The Canadian Climate Institute says Pathways would not cover the emissions enabled by a new West Coast pipeline. The sister of former South Carolina Senator Lindsey Graham has now been sworn in to complete her late brother's term. The 71-year-old Graham died unexpectedly Saturday in Washington. And some footy fans whose country was eliminated from the World Cup now have to choose a new team. France is many people's pick to win. U.S. sportsbooks give Argentina among the lowest odds as it looks to become the first nation to retain the title since Brazil in the 60s. From the Canadian Press, I'm Jason White.
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1: This is a CGIQ Music Note. I'm Trevor, and if you're a rock fan north of the American border, there's a great chance you've heard of Mississauga, Ontario's very own Billy Talent. Forming in 1993 under the name Pez, while lead vocalist Benjamin Kowalowicz was still working at 102.1 The Edge, the band would remain in the Toronto indie music scene until 2001 when they changed their name to Billy Talent and released their first studio album by the same name in 2003. But they wouldn't truly get their big break until 2006 with the release of their second studio album, Billy Talent 2.

tracks like Red Flag, Devil in a Midnight Mass, This Suffering, and of course, Fallen Leaves, it's easy to see why they went double platinum in the album's first year and topped charts in both Canada and Germany in only the first week of its release. Why

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10: 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July 23rd, Matthew Good plays in Niagara-on-the-Lake at Jackson Triggs Winery. That's part of their summer concert series. The Call Home Festival coming up in Brantford, July 24th and 25th. Bush, Matthew Good, Econoline Crush, and The Offspring all playing that weekend. Also that same weekend, Tame Impala play Scotiabank Arena on July 25th and 26th. Big Wreck play in Listowel August 2nd as part of the Hayloft Music Festival. 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Mother Mother with Boy Golden play Sobeys Stadium in Toronto on September 11th. And just announced, Of Monsters and Men play RBC Amphitheatre in Toronto on September 17th. 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

You can call me Lily, and you are listening to a Cedra IQ Music Note. Forget about the Imperial System, we're talking Metric. Metric is an indie rock band formed right here in Ontario. That's right, the band got their start in Toronto in 1998 as a duo under the name Mainstream. They later changed their name to Metric after releasing an EP titled Mainstream EP. Multiple members of the band have had their own side projects, like guest appearing for other bands or lead singer Emily Haynes releasing solo albums under the name Emily Haynes and the Soft Skeleton. As the band collectively, their current lineup includes Emily Haynes, James Shaw, Jewel Scott Key, and Joshua Winstead. That's a lot of J names, isn't it? They even won Group of the Year for the Juno Awards in 2010. Their albums also won awards like Synthetica winning Alternative Album of the Year and Recording Package of the Year in 2013's Juno Awards. Some of their songs

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8: 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I'm Cody Stroder. 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Hope to see you watching movies under the stars with us. 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
0: 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CJIQ.